Tuonela, basically the Finnish version of Hades. The third section is the ominous Lemminkainen in Tuonela, in which the hero is killed after entering Tuonela, only to be brought back to life by his mother. Finally, Lemminkainen's return is a thrilling finale in which the hero rides home after victories in battle. And Klaus Mäkelä returns to the stage to lead the Chicago Symphony Orchestra. This is Lemminkainen by Jean Sibelius.

Lemminkainen by Jean Sibelius. That was the Chicago Symphony Orchestra conducted by Zell Music Director Designate Klaus Mäkelä. And that's all for this week. There's much more content on the CSO's Experience website. 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This broadcast was produced by Brian Wise, with assistance from Jiwon Sun, Frank Villela, and Logan Goulart. Music production was by Charlie Post. Vanessa Moss is the executive producer. I'm Lisa Simeone.

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1: The key of C minor allows Mendelssohn to access a heroic dimension that perhaps he got from his extensive study and love of Beethoven's music. In this piece, the piano is really used as a kind of motor energy, and the strings are riding that wave. He was an amazing pianist, and there is a facility to the writing that makes the piece have its own way with the instrument. I mean, it just feels really good to play. He was just a master craftsman, and so that, I think, explains this kind of from A to Z, how it just kind of goes.
2: Welcome to another musical hour from the Santa Fe Chamber Music Festival. I'm Kerry Fremkin, and that was the very talented pianist Jill Van Sattel. When Jill Van Sattel joins violinists Yura Lee and cellist Mark Kossauer, these virtuosic collaborators will perform Felix Mendelssohn's epic piano trio in C minor from 1845. Before that, the spectacular Escher Quartet brings pathos and depth to their performance of the Opus 81 Andante and Scherzo, some of the last notes of chamber music Mendelssohn composed during his short life. And to begin, oboist Frank Rosenwein participates in a Baroque gem that just isn't heard often enough, the Trio Sonata in G Major by Giovanni Benedetto Plati.
3: Plati's interesting because he spent much of his formative years in Italy, but then spent most of his career in Germany. And he was also one of these composers who we think of as kind of transitionary, like bridging the divide between the Baroque era and the classical era.
2: Harpsichordist Paolo Bourdignon.
4: This particular Trio Sonata in G minor, one of the joys that it brought to me was that it freed up the cellist from playing the bass line to playing a second melodic line. And it explores harmony in a way that is so creative. I thought if somebody played the opening of the Adagio, the harmonies are so experimental and out there and lyrical that I might have thought it was a film composer from the 20th century or 21st century trying to imitate a Baroque composer. It's a gorgeous, gorgeous movement in the midst of what is otherwise a really very fun sonata, actually, lyrical and beautiful piece.
2: And now the Plati Trio Sonata in G minor, as performed by Frank Rosenwein, oboe, Felix Fan, cello, and Paolo Bourdignon, harpsichord, at the Santa Fe Chamber Music Festival.

from the Santa Fe Chamber Music Festival and the musical imagination of Giovanni Benedetto Plati. We heard the Trio Sonata in G Minor, thanks to oboist Frank Rosenwein and cellist Felix Fan, with Paolo Bourdignon at the harpsichord. We come now to two movements for string quartet from 1847 that comprise the Opus 81 of Felix Mendelssohn. This was not long after the devastating loss of his sister Fanny, and shortly before his own demise later that year, at the age of 38. We don't know if the two movements were intended to be part of a full quartet. A publisher released them after his death, along with two unrelated movements. Let's listen as the Escher Quartet performs the Andante and Scherzo Opus 81 by Mendelssohn at the Santa Fe Chamber Music Festival.

0: The Andante and Scherzo, Opus 81 by Felix Mendelssohn. Music performed beautifully at the Santa Fe Chamber Music Festival by the Escher Quartet. 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I'm Kerry Frumkin, and this is the WFMT Radio Network. When Felix Mendelssohn composed his second piano trio in 1845, it was to be the last major instrumental composition he published during his brief lifetime. Although it never achieved the unbridled popularity of its D minor sibling from 1839, this trio is often described as the greater, more mature work. Mark Nykrug is the artistic director of the Santa Fe Chamber Music Festival.
1: Mendelssohn wrote two piano trios. The one that we have here in C minor is significantly grander and dramatic. But what takes place in both of these pieces, which is extraordinary, is the integration of the two string instruments with the piano. It's so idiomatic that in spite of the fact that the pieces seem to be incredibly difficult and virtuosic and have literally thousands of notes in them, they lay so well for the instruments and for the hand that they actually, and I hope I'm not giving anything away here, are not really as hard to play as they sound.
0: For this performance, the pianist is Jovan Sattel.
2: The key of C minor allows Mendelssohn to access a heroic dimension that perhaps he got from his extensive study and love of Beethoven's music. But in this piece, that's what we get. We get epic dimensions, and we get a turn to the major with this religious affirmation in the final movement. So I think it's fair to say it's on an even more epic scale than his D minor trio. In this piece, the piano is an engine. It's really used as a kind of motor energy, and the strings are riding that wave throughout and contributing to it and propelling it in certain moments. There's a flow to it. He was just a master craftsman. And so that, I think, explains this kind of from A to Z, how it just kind of goes.
0: From the Santa Fe Chamber Music Festival, here's the piano trio in C minor by Mendelssohn. Music to be played by Jovan Sattel, piano, Yuri Lee, violin, and Mark Kasawer, cello.

The Piano Trio No. 2 in C Minor, Opus 66 by Felix Mendelssohn. Our players in that Santa Fe Chamber Music Festival performance were pianist Jill von Sattel, violinist Yuri Lee, and cellist Mark Kosower. Earlier, the Escher Quartet played Mendelssohn's Andante and Scherzo. Frank Rosenwein oboe, Felix Fan cello, and Paolo Bordignon harpsichord opened the hour with a Baroque Trio Sonata by Giovanni Benedetto Plati. I'm Kerry Frimkin. I hope to see you here soon in Santa Fe. Till then, thanks for listening. 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
1: This is the Composer's Datebook for September 15th. I'm John Burge. Today's date in 1912 marked the birthday of the Cuban composer, choral director, and educator Gisela Hernandez. She began her musical studies at the Santa Cecilia School in her hometown of Cardenas, and in 1924 moved to Havana, where she finished her studies 4 years later at the National Conservatory. She won Cuba's National Composition Award in 1940, and in 1944 continued her studies in the United States at the Peabody Institute of Music in Baltimore. Returning to Cuba, she composed her own works, pursued a career at various educational institutions, and organized and promoted concerts of Cuban music. In 1949, she formed and directed a women's choir, and was named professor of harmony, history, pedagogy, and composition at the National Music Conservatory in Havana. She was also a member of the nationalistic Grupo Minorista, composers who incorporated Afro-Cuban traditions into their music. Gisela Hernandez wrote pieces for piano, chamber music, choral, and orchestral works. She's also credited with being one of the first and most important composers of Cuban art songs. She died in 1971 at the age of 59, and her music is only recently becoming better known outside of Cuba.

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1: Composer Rina Esmail. This is not to discount all the academic research she did do, but in seeking to find some traditional Indian melodies for this piece, she said she ended up landing on ones that she grew up hearing in her own home, and she'd known them since her childhood. I'll play Jhula Jhule by Rina Esmail coming up as part of our Tuesday evening listening. Stay tuned. Brahms Intermezzo No. 6 in A major, played here by pianist Alessio Bax.

One of those swooningly romantic intermezzi by Brahms. Intermezzo number 6 in A major, played there by pianist Alessio Bax. Well, good evening. How are you? I'm Steve Seal. It's a Tuesday night, and there's Claudio Arrau playing Chopin, Rain in the Piano coming up later on. And from Rachmaninoff, this piece, which was originally written for a singer, but without words. That's what a vocalise is. It's a vocal line that a singer simply chooses a vowel. It could be an O or an ah, and you sing the melody that way. However, it's, as is often the case with pieces like this, it makes for a very nice, simply instrumental piece as well, and it's often been arranged just for instrumental forces, as is the case here.

Sergei Rachmaninoff's Vocalise. Yes, a piece of music originally conceived as a vocal piece, but one with a melody so strong, so perfect, that it works certainly quite well in an instrumental arrangement as well. St. Petersburg Philharmonic, conducted there by Yuri Temirkonov. Rina Esmail would never tell you that scholarly research isn't important, but after setting out to find just the right traditional Indian music to form the basis of this next piece, she found that the melodies that spoke to her the most were, in this instance, ones that she grew up hearing in her own Indian-American home. This is her work, Jhula Jhulay.

Jula Jule by the contemporary composer Rina Esmail. Don Donegan Wong played the violin, Esther Park the piano.

French chamber music there. Reynaldo Hahn, the composer of that piece, the string quartet in F minor by Reynaldo Hahn, ending on a very major key, played for us by the Parisi Quartet.

the prelude number 15 by Chopin, known as the Raindrop Prelude by Chopin, the reason for the subtitle becoming quickly apparent. Here's Claudio Arrau.

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Benjamin Britten wrote his violin concerto in 1939 while staying with Aaron Copland. We're going to listen to a performance of it coming up this evening from the 2026 BBC Proms Festival. Been enjoying bringing you highlights from the proms throughout the summer, and even though the festival itself has wound up with the last night of the proms having taken place this past weekend, we still have a lot of nice recordings to share with you, and this one from just a few days ago at the Royal Albert Hall with violinist Simone Lamsma and the Royal Liverpool Philharmonic. From the proms, it's coming up. This is the group Stradivaria with music by Henry Purcell, Three Parts on a Ground.

Three Parts on a Ground by Henry Purcell. A ground being a repeated bass line, in essence. And that piece played by the group Stradivaria. Thanks for tuning in for Classical Music Tonight. My name is Steve Seal. We're going to enjoy next something that we've been doing every weeknight this time of the evening. And it's a recording from the 2026 BBC Proms Festival, the most celebrated, longest-running classical music festival in the world. It's been going continuously since 1895, and for the past many decades at the Royal Albert Hall in London, and sponsored by the British broadcaster as well, the Beeb. And this recording, made just a few days ago, like everything that we've been featuring this time of the night, at the Royal Albert Hall, and it is the Violin Concerto by Benjamin Britten. We're going to listen to violinist Simon Lamsma here with the Royal Liverpool Philharmonic, conducted by Andrew Manzi, from the 2026 BBC Proms Festival.

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0: Here is a composer whose music has been featured at the BBC Proms Festival. In fact, she's had some premieres at the festival, and it's British composer Erlen Wallen. This piece of hers called Making Hay, played by the Black Oak Ensemble.

0: Making Hay by English composer Erlen Wallen, played by the Black Oak Ensemble.
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0: Alexander Tunzman's Variations on a Theme of Scriabin is played here by guitarist Tilemann Hopstach.

A love like ours, sincere and pure, deserves to be guided by angels deep into the unknown. On a bed of eternity, lay down its ivory bones till destiny and time collide and make of them stardust. The words of poet Clarel Estevez is set here by this lovely setting by Taylor Scott Davis and sung by Voces 8 coming up this hour.

Boy, that's nice. That is about 10 minutes away, and the big work for this hour is going to be a Dvorak symphony in about 15 minutes. This is from the Magic Forest Dances by Stefania de Kennessy. This is called Flower Nymphs.

Flower Nymphs from the Magic Forest Dances by Stefania de Kennessy, who played the piano there with oboist William Meredith. Welcome into our classical music for late on a Tuesday evening. I'm Steve Seal. The major work for this coming hour is going to be from Dvorak, his Symphony No. 6, in just about 10 minutes here. This is a harp arrangement of a cello piece by Bach, played by Alexander Boldachev.

Yes, the easily the most well-known of the selections from the cello suites by Bach, the prelude from the suite number 1, but arranged for harp there by Alexander Boldachev, who played his arrangement. This is such a beautiful piece. It starts with a wonderful poem by Clarel Estevez called Stardust. The setting, though, is transcendent here by American composer Taylor Scott Davis. But to put it absolutely over the top is the peerless vocal group Voces 8. Stardust by Taylor Scott Davis.

0: Thank you. Good night. Not sure I can follow that. Well, no, I will continue, but I'm inclined to shut it down after that. That's Stardust by American composer Taylor Scott Davis, sung by the redoubtable Voces 8.
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0: Dvorak's Symphony No. 6 was the first big work to put him on the map. And in fact, when it was first published, it was known as his Symphony No. 1. That's because Symphonies 1 through 5 were not known to the public and were only published later. We know it as his 6th, though, today. And here is the Cleveland Orchestra, conducted by Christoph von Dachnagy.

Jazz in the daytime, classical at night. 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

You've heard of the phrase dress for success. And maybe you have brought that to life when you go on a first date or a job interview. When you think of dressing for success, what comes to mind? Probably your best, right? Your most clean outfit, a matching pair of shoes. But don't you think best could be left up for interpretation? Coming up, we'll find out what best dressed means for this pianist. You'll find out how she presents herself in concert. It's a little non-traditional, but it's a part of how she has found a lot of her success. That's coming up in about 15 minutes. I'm Jalene Kahn. It's great to have you here as we enjoy these performances together. Hope you're doing well. A piece of classical music by Paul McCartney. Yep, that Paul McCartney is what we'll hear next. Performed by the London Symphony Orchestra, this is called Spiral.

Classical music by Paul McCartney from his 1999 album. It's called Spiral. Lawrence Foster conducted the London Symphony Orchestra on Music Through the Night. Coming up in about 15 minutes, we'll hear a symphony written by a teenage Franz Schubert, a busy teenage Franz Schubert. I hope you can stick around for that.

Dress for success for pianist Maria Joao Pires means no formal wear. She hardly ever wears a traditional evening gown when in concert. She says she prefers easy-to-wear fabrics. She wears flat shoes and not a lot of makeup. All this, for her, keeps her mind at ease and keeps her performing at her best. Next, we'll hear Maria Joao Pires perform with violinist Augustin Dumay, Mozart's Violin Sonata in G Major.

Mozart Violin Sonata, performed by violinist Augustin Dumais and pianist Maria Joao Pires on Music Through the Night. Franz Schubert was 17, and he had a busier schedule than most adults. He was a full-time teaching assistant. He was also taking lessons as a student, playing viola in an orchestra, and writing music at an astonishing rate. This is a piece of music written during that really productive time for Franz Schubert. It's his Symphony No. 2.

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In large families, it's not uncommon for someone to grow up thinking that they were kind of ignored, that they're a little less than the rest of the family. Ask anyone from a large family, and they can tell you who the person is that didn't really fit in with everybody else. There have been countless movies told about this age-old dilemma, and one that's kind of pop

Popular as we get into the holiday season is Home Alone, where the youngest kid in the family gets forgotten by everyone else when they go on Christmas vacation. Well, in Beethoven's big family, if his symphonies were his children, this is the one that probably grew up feeling a bit neglected. We'll hear the entire symphony and some of the theories as to why that's the case, coming up in about 20 minutes.

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Jordi Savall conducted the ensemble Hesperian 20 with Suite No. 1 by German Baroque composer Johann Rosenmüller on Music Through the Night.

Here's a sampling from the guitar stream on our website. It's a jig by Manuel Ponce, performed by guitarist Cecilio Pereira.

guitarist Cecilio Pereira with a jig by Manuel Ponce on Music Through the Night. When this symphony by Beethoven was written, it was written during a time where it was surrounded by other huge pieces of music by the composer. He had also written his Eroica Symphony, Symphony No. 5, his Appassionata Sonata, and other huge pieces of music. So Symphony No. 4 didn't really stand a chance. It might be overlooked, but it is not underloved. Beethoven's Symphony No. 4.

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What you do in the couple of hours before you go to sleep can really set the tone for how well you're going to rest. This is becoming more and more apparent and well known, especially as we live lives with so many screens around us. The more time you spend on a screen before bed, the less sleep you might actually get. But what about other stuff, like reading a scary story? Have you ever done that right before you tried to fall asleep? Reading a scary story before bed might not be the smartest thing to do, but it can be entertaining. We're going to hear kind of a scary story told through this piece of music, but also a lesson on why you should listen to your parents about doing your chores. That's coming up in

about 5 minutes. Pianist Michael Clark plays a barcarolle by American composer Florence Price.

A Barcarolle by American composer Florence Price, performed by Michael Clark on Music Through the Night. If you're a parent who has tried everything to get your kids to pick up after themselves, this little story might help you. It's a story about Kiki Mora, an old witch who's no bigger than a thimble. She slips through keyholes and doors, and once she's in your house, it's almost impossible to get her to leave. Kiki Mora rewards good housekeepers, and she terrorizes those who don't keep a clean house.

Anatol Leadoff is a composer who once said that art is the realm of the unreal. Art is a fantasy. Give me something unreal and I shall be happy. And that is a piece of music that he wrote that was inspired by a story about an ancient witch who makes her way into people's homes and terrorizes those who don't pick up after themselves. Kiki Mora by Anatol Leadoff. Enrique Batiz conducted the Mexico City Philharmonic Orchestra. Music based on Finnish folklore is coming up in just a minute.

Music by Jean Sibelius is rooted in Finnish folklore, and this piece of music is from an epic collection of stories about Lemminkainen. He's our main character, and in this story, he travels to an island. His plan is to seduce all the women there, but instead he's run off the island by the rest of the men who live there.

Lemminkainen and the Maidens of Sari by Jean Sibelius. The Lahti Symphony Orchestra was conducted by Osmo Vanska. Vanska is going to stay on stage for this next performance. He is the clarinetist on Clarinet Quartet No. 3 by Bernard Krusel, who's another Finnish composer. Before Sibelius, the most successful Finnish-born composer was Krusel.

Jazz in the daytime, classical at night. WRTI HD2, a service of Temple University's WRTI Philadelphia and WRTJ Coatesville.

It's not exactly a prescription that you can get from a doctor or something you can buy over the counter. But a lot of health professionals will tell you that when you're feeling down, a great way to get some relief is nature. How often have you stepped outside when your mood is a bit sluggish, and that time under a bright blue sky really turns things around? The composer was feeling indescribable melancholy when he wrote this music. But then he went outside, and everything changed, including the tone of the piece. You'll hear this music coming up in about 5 minutes. Four hands at the piano on this performance. It's three pieces for piano, four hands. This is the number 3 by Amy Beach.

Aglinka Genova and Lubin Dimitrov playing three pieces for piano four hands. They played Number 3 by Amy Beach on Music Through the Night. Next, we'll hear some music by Tchaikovsky. Now, some of this, as you listen, might sound a bit melancholy or sad. Tchaikovsky said that he was experiencing indescribable melancholy, and that stayed with him until he went outside. There he saw lilacs in full bloom, the grass still long, and roses just starting to pop. And that really pulled him out of a funk. Tchaikovsky's Souvenir of a Beloved Place. Here's the meditation.

Peter Tchaikovsky was married in 1877, and 2 months later, he fled that marriage. It would follow him the rest of his life, never officially being divorced. When he fled, Tchaikovsky went to his patron's estate, and it was there that he wrote some music for violin. That estate is the beloved place and the title of that piece of music. Tchaikovsky's Souvenir of a Beloved Place. We heard the Meditation performed by the Odense Symphony Orchestra with violinist Jennifer Koh. Bach keyboard music is coming up. That's about 20 minutes away. I'm Jalene Kahn, and I hope you can stick around.

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Angela Hewitt plays Bach, English Suite No. 5.

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This is the type of music that just makes you want to get up and sashay to the dance floor. It's written by a composer who's known as the King of the Waltz. He's a big part of the reason why the waltz became so popular, why it still is. His music is synonymous with the Viennese waltz. But this guy has a big secret. He does not sashay to the dance floor, ever. He never danced. We'll hear some dance music by Johann Strauss Jr. coming up in the next hour. This arrangement of a popular spiritual is done by Jennifer Higdon, and it's performed by the Seraphin String Quartet. Amazing Grace.

There are so many beautiful arrangements of Amazing Grace. That one belongs to composer Jennifer Higdon, and the performance was the Seraphin String Quartet on Music Through the Night. Hope you're doing well tonight and enjoying these performances. I'm Jalene Kahn, and I always enjoy them a little more when you're here, so thanks a lot for spending time with me. This piece of music wraps up tender moments with ominous hints of trouble to come. The Adagio of Spartacus and Phrygia from Spartacus by Aram Khachaturian.

Aram Khachaturian wrote Spartacus as his 50th birthday approached in 1954. From Spartacus, we just heard the Adagio of Spartacus and Phrygia, performed by the Monte Carlo Philharmonic Orchestra, conducted by Lawrence Foster. Two harps on stage now for this performance of music by Mario Armagnol. It's called The Wind.

the sound of two harps playing together could just make you float away. That was Isabel Perrin and Baltazar Juarez playing El Viento, or The Wind, by Mario Armengol on Music Through the Night.

In the mid-1700s, this next composer was one of the most respected. Pavel Vernitsky was Moravian by birth, but he moved to Vienna, as a lot of aspiring musicians did. He found quick success there, but today his music isn't as well known as some others like Mozart, Beethoven, and Haydn. So it's a treat to hear this symphony by Pavel Vernitsky.

Marek Stilic conducted the Czech Chamber Philharmonic Orchestra with a symphony by Pavel Vernitsky on Music Through the Night. Music by a composer known as the King of the Waltz is coming up in just a minute, and you'll find out his big secret.

Johann Strauss Jr. is known as the Waltz King, and during his wildly successful years, he led parties that most nightclubs today would really envy. But Strauss had a big secret. Whenever he was asked to dance, the answer was a hard no, because his big secret was that he was a terrible dancer.

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Liszt doing Schubert to start us off this morning. That was Franz Liszt's piano solo version, more than just a transcription, of Franz Schubert's song Gretchen am Spinnrad, that is, Gretchen at the Spinning Wheel. It's a scene from Goethe's Faust. Barry Douglas at the piano here on WRTI 90.1. Good morning. John Search here with you at the peak of the week. Very glad you're here, too. It's 57 out in Philadelphia, going up to 83 today and down to about 67 tonight, and then yet a little bit warmer tomorrow, high near 86, and then a little overnight rain happening tomorrow night. So a little water cooling, but not going to be as cool tomorrow night either. We're going to listen to music by Etienne Nicolas Meil in this hour. We've also got Jean Sibelius and Enrique Granados on the way. And we have Camille Saint-Saëns now. This is The Muse and the Poet. The muse is part taken by a violin, and the poet taken by a cello. Tianwei Yang on the violin, Gabriel Schwabe on the cello, and Marc Soutreau leads the Malmer Symphony Orchestra.

0: The Muse and the Poet, a piece by Camille Saint-Saëns for violin, cello, and orchestra, the violin and cello, taking the respective roles of Muse and Poet. Tianhua Yang on the violin, Gabriel Schwabe on the cello, and Max Outreau led the Malmer Symphony Orchestra. On WRTI 90.1, it's 6:22, music next by Enrique Granados.
1: At nearly 80, Giuseppe Verdi was finally able to put a broad smile on the faces of classic Shakespearean actors. This week, LA Opera On Air spotlights the shenanigans of several merry wives as they inflict lighthearted revenge on their would-be suitor. I'm Jennifer Miller-Hamill. 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

0: Andaluza, the fifth of Enrique Granados' Danzas Españolas, Spanish dances, which he originally wrote for the piano. As with much of the guitar repertoire, their transcriptions from piano pieces, that was Miguel Jovet's version for guitar, Sharon Isbin performing. WRTI is supported by our members and the Philadelphia Orchestra. Music and artistic director Yannick Nézet-Séguin kicks off a season-long celebration of Mahler with his Symphony No. 5. Also on the program is Julia Wolf's Liberty Bell, written to celebrate America's 250th birthday. October 1st through 3rd at the Kimmel Center. Tickets and information at philorc.org.
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0: We have a symphony now, the first by Étienne Nicolas Méhul, a French composer from the late 18th century. Here's the Berlin Academy of Ancient Music.

The Symphony No. 1 in G minor by Étienne Nicolas Méhul. He was a French composer of the late 18th century. We heard the Berlin Academy of Ancient Music. On WRTI 90.1, WRTI.org. Yet another nice day to take us outside with the WRTI app. It's 6 minutes until 7 o'clock, and we'll go there with Jean Sibelius, his suite Caractéristique. Osmo Wenske leads the Lahti Symphony Orchestra.

0: Jean Sibelius's characteristic suite, if you will. Osmo Vanska leading the Lahti Symphony Orchestra here on WRTI. In waltz time, and we've got a famous waltz coming up in the 7 o'clock hour by Pyotr Tchaikovsky. We're going to march in about 15 minutes. On the way there, we'll hear from Francesco Barsanti, and we have music next by Felix Mendelssohn.
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The Nocturne, from Felix Mendelssohn's Incidental Music to Shakespeare's A Midsummer Night's Dream, in a solo piano version by Moritz Moszkowski, Isatakane Mason at the piano here on WRTI. That's from her 2024 album Mendelssohn, which features music by both Felix and his older sister Fanny, reiterates the correction of the record that the Easter Sonata, which was once credited to Felix, was actually written by Fanny. Good morning. John Search here with you. Thanks for being here too this Wednesday morning. Nice and cool outside to start the day, 57 degrees, getting back to the 80s today, high near 83, and down to about 67 tonight. Little warmer tomorrow, high near 86, and then the night will be warmer, and we'll have overnight rain accompanying that low around 70, and just a 20% chance of rain. We are about 10 minutes away from it being time to march, actually just about 9 minutes now, and we'll go there with a Concerto Grosso by Francesco Barsanti. Peter Whelan leads Ensemble Marcias.

March Triumphal by Roland Seitz for our SWS Alarm this morning. Colonel Lowell E. Graham leading the U.S. Air Force Tactical Air Command Band here on WRTI. We have new members, plural, of the SWS Alarm Club this morning, David and Caspian Henry, nominated by their father and grandfather, respectively, Mark Henry. Mark says, I'm a sustaining member of WRTI and just found out that my son David listens for the SWS Alarm each morning to know that he's on time taking his son, my grandson Caspian, to daycare. And today is the anniversary of what would have been my mother's 97th birthday. So hoping to nominate both my boys for that day. And Mark, good timing. Thank you for nominating your son and grandson to the club. And David, Caspian, welcome to the SWS Alarm Club. Very glad to have you both with us. And you can join or nominate someone to the SWS Alarm Club at wrti.org/SWS Alarm. For just as easy of a reason as it times your day. It goes off at 7:15 in the morning, and maybe you know you're on time to work or on time to take the kids to school or daycare. Again, that's wrti.org/SWS Alarm, and while you're there, click that donate button at the top and support the music that you love. We have Joseph Haydn now, the opening movement of a string quartet in G major. Here's the Maxwell Quartet.

0: The opening movement to a string quartet in G major by Joseph Haydn, Opus 77, number 1. The Maxwell Quartet performing here on WRTI 90.1. We've got a concerto by Antonio Vivaldi coming up a little bit later in this hour. We'll also hear from Amy Beach and a bit of harp music coming up pretty soon. Up next, we have a waltz by Piotr Tchaikovsky.
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I like to say sometimes that if Johann Strauss Jr. is the waltz king, well, Pyotr Tchaikovsky is the waltz tsar. But that there was Tchaikovsky's music on the waltz king's turf. Tchaikovsky's waltz from his ballet Swan Lake, performed by the Vienna Philharmonic, led by Gustavo Dudamel. Here on your classical and jazz station, WRTI 90.1, WRTI.org. Take us outside with the WRTI app. We have a bit of outside-themed music now. This is music by the harpist Alfons Hasselmans, a staple of the harp repertoire La Source. That means the spring. Here's Marcus Klinko.

0: Some very idiomatic music for the harp. It sounds like music that depicts flowing water just belongs on that instrument. That was La Source, The Spring, by the Belgian harpist and composer Alfons Hasselmans. Marcus Klinko on the harp on WRTI.
1: Stardate September 16th. The moon huddles close to the heart of the scorpion this evening, the star Antares. It's among the 15 brightest star systems in the night sky. If our eyes could see all forms of light, Antares would look perhaps 10 times brighter still. That's because it emits most of its energy in the infrared, wavelengths that are too long for the human eye to perceive. All stars emit radiation across the electromagnetic spectrum, from radio waves to X-rays. That includes the sun. But the mix of wavelengths depends on the star's surface temperature, which we see as its color. Stars like the sun are yellow-white. Their energy peaks at visible wavelengths, the type of energy our eyes have evolved to see. Stars that are hotter than the sun look white or blue, but their light peaks beyond those colors, mainly in the ultraviolet, wavelengths that are much too short for us to see. Antares, on the other hand, is thousands of degrees cooler than the sun, so it looks orange. But it emits most of its light in the infrared, and it produces a lot of it. The star is a supergiant, far bigger than the sun. At visible wavelengths, it shines about 10,000 times brighter than the sun. Throw in the infrared and all the other wavelengths, and it could be 100,000 times the sun's total brightness. One of the true stunners in our part of the galaxy. Tomorrow, a planetary big bad wolf. And we have more skywatching tips and much more about our amazing universe in Stardate magazine. Details at stardate.org. For the McDonald Observatory, I'm Billy Henry.
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0: A concerto for two cellos in G minor by Antonio Vivaldi. Our soloists were Vladimir Waltham and Karina Drury, and Adrian Chandler led La Serenissima. Supporting WRTI, the Philadelphia Orchestra. Yannick Nézet-Séguin leads an opening night celebration with Beethoven's Ninth Symphony featuring the Philadelphia Symphonic Choir and guest soloists. Plus, the orchestra performs the U.S. premiere of composer-in-residence Joe Hisaishi's Orbis, written as a companion piece to Beethoven's symphony. 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
0: It's 6 minutes until 8 o'clock. We've got some Mozart in the next hour, as well as an orchestral opera excerpt by Richard Wagner and Beethoven as well. And we'll begin the hour, as we usually do, with our breakfast with Bach. We will go there with, actually, one letter off, music by Amy Beach. This is her Bal Masqué, which she originally wrote for piano and then orchestrated herself. This is the Munich Symphony Orchestra, led by Joseph Bastien.

0: Bal Masqué, Masked Ball, a waltz by American composer Amy Beach. Originally a pianist, also her orchestration, and we heard the Munich Symphony Orchestra, led by Joseph Bastien.
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0: It's 8 o'clock. Our breakfast with Bach this morning is the opening title chorus from the cantata Auf Christi Himmelfahrt allein, that is, On Christ's Ascension into Heaven Alone. Leonard Meunier leads the Freiburg Baroque Orchestra and Vox Luminis.

Breakfast with Bach this morning, the opening title chorus of the cantata Auf Christi Himmelfahrt allein, that is, On Christ's Ascension into Heaven Alone. Lionel Mernier led Vox Luminis and the Freiburg Baroque Orchestra on your classical and jazz station, WRTI 90.1. Good morning, I'm John Search. How are you today? It's 61 in Philadelphia, getting up to 83 degrees today, even with this relatively chilly morning. Low tonight around 67, and then up to 86 tomorrow. Some overnight rain coming in tomorrow night. We've got music by Mozart coming up decently soon. We'll also hear from Beethoven and some movie music by Elmer Bernstein. We have a classic recording now with the Cleveland Orchestra led by George Sell. This is Siegfried's Journey to the Rhine from Richard Wagner's Götterdämmerung.

0: Siegfried's Journey to the Rhine from Richard Wagner's Götterdämmerung, the closing opera of the Ring cycle that would be Siegfried's final journey. Everything falls apart in that show. Classic recording there from the Cleveland Orchestra, led by George Sell, here on WRTI 90.1. It's 8:18. Mozart is next.
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Mozart on WRTI, his flute quartet number 1 in D major, Lisa Beznosyuk on the flute, Pavlo Beznosyuk on the violin, Tom Dunn on the viola, and Richard Tunnicliffe on the cello. I like to encourage you to take us outside with the WRTI app. Next week, you can also meet us outside for a Love Park Supreme, part of our celebration of John Coltrane's centennial, also part of the city's Coltrane 100 Philly celebration. Now, most days, we're going to be there from noon until 2, and then on Wednesday, John Coltrane's actual centennial will be there from 4 to 7:30 for a listening party, and then the big event, an all-star Coltrane tribute concert live in the park. You can read more about that at WRTI.org. Here's a composer whose piano student you will likely know better. The student was Igor Stravinsky, and this is music by Leokadia Kasperova. This is the second movement of a symphony in B minor. Anna Skrileva leads the Berlin Radio Symphony Orchestra.

0: The second movement of a symphony in B minor by Leocadia Kasperova. She was a Russian composer who, if you don't know her, you might know of her piano student, Igor Stravinsky. We heard the Berlin Radio Symphony Orchestra led by Anna Skrileva.
1: 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I'm Melinda Whiting, pleased to host our journey that takes us to the cultural treasures of Florence, Pisa, and Lucca. 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This week, the Philadelphia Orchestra in Concert brings you two concertos and a symphonic poem. Liza Batiashvili plays the Sibelius Violin Concerto, and the whole orchestra is featured in Jennifer Higdon's Concerto for Orchestra. On the podium is Yannick Nézet-Séguin, who also leads Tchaikovsky's Francesca da Rimini. I'm Melinda Whiting. 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
0: You can also read more about that performance at WRTI.org. We have Beethoven now, his 32 variations in C minor for the piano. Here is Claudio Arrau.

Beethoven on WRTI has 32 variations in C minor. Claudio Arrau at the piano. That's a piece that Beethoven wasn't too proud of, though. There's a story of him listening to a friend playing the piece and saying, "Whose is that?" And when his friend said, "Yours," he said, "Mine? That piece of folly, mine?" I guess maybe we don't have Beethoven's taste, considering we listened to that piece all these years later. 6 minutes until 9 o'clock. We're going to go there with the main title theme to The Magnificent Seven by Elmer Bernstein. Eric Kunzel leads the Cincinnati Pops.

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A Romance for String Orchestra by Gerald Finzi. The Guildhall String Ensemble performing on WRTI 90.1. Good morning. I'm John Search. Thanks very much for listening with me today. 64 out in Philadelphia. Going to get a decent bit warmer today, up to about 83. Sunny skies and low tonight around 67. Little warmer tomorrow, high near 86. And then tomorrow night, a little bit of overnight rain. We've got music by Georg-Philippe Telemann in this hour. We'll also hear from Cécile Chaminade and a famous concerto by Joaquin Rodrigo. We have Antonín Dvořák now. This is the Scherzo movement, the third movement from his Symphony No. 5 in F major. Maris Janssens leads the Oslo Philharmonic.

0: The Scherzo Movement of Antonín Dvořák's Symphony No. 5 in F Major. Maris Janssens leading the Oslo Philharmonic here on your classical and jazz station, WRTI 90.1, WRTI.org, anywhere with the WRTI app. Would love to hear if you're listening from a place I wouldn't expect with the app or at our website. It's 9:16, music next by Georg-Philippe Telemann. Supporting WRTI, the Philadelphia Orchestra. Yannick Nézet-Séguin leads the world premiere of Symphonic Rituals from Leonard Bernstein's Mass, heard for the first time in a purely orchestral arrangement. The program also features Brahms's first piano concerto with pianist Alexandra Kantorow. Yannick leads Bernstein and Brahms September 25th through 27th. Tickets and information at philorc.org.
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0: An overture in F major by Georg Philipp Telemann. We heard the L'Orfeo Wind Ensemble, led by Karin van Herden.
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0: We have music now that is about to be seasonal. And in fact, the past couple of mornings have kind of felt like it, been a good break from the intense heat. This is Automne, or Autumn, if you will, from a set of concert etudes by Cécile Chaminade. Here is Antonio Oyarzabal at the piano.

A concert etude by Cécile Chaminade, Autumn. Antonio Aristabal on the piano on WRTI. As we wait just about a week for autumn to actually begin, might be waiting a little bit longer for the temperatures to get there, though we've been having some pretty nice chilly mornings and the past couple of days. And of course, pumpkin spice season and Oktoberfest beer season have gotten their annual head starts. Dave Tarantino is on his way in. He's got music for you by Max Bruch, by Clara Schumann. He'll start you with a piece by Grigoras Dinicu. And I will leave you with Joaquin Rodrigo's Concierto de Aranjuez, with Alexander Lagoya on the guitar and Antonio de Almeida leading the Monte Carlo National Opera Orchestra. I'm John Serge. Thanks very much for listening with me today. Have a great rest of your day. Till tomorrow.

0: One of the gems of the classical guitar repertoire, Joaquin Rodrigo's Concierto de Aranjuez. We heard the Monte Carlo National Opera Orchestra with conductor Antonio de Almeida. The guitar soloist was Alexandre Lagoya. Hi, I'm Dave Tarantino, filling in today for Melinda Whiting until 2 o'clock. It's an absolute pleasure to be here with you today. We'll take a short break, and after that, we have music from Romanian composer Grigoraș Dinicu.
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0: Hora Staccato, based on the Romanian dance of the Hora. This take was by Grigoraș Dinicu, written in 1906. The Minnesota Orchestra was conducted by A.G. Oe.
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0: Hi, I'm Dave Tarantino, filling in today for Melinda Whiting. Very happy to be with you for a few days this week. We have a lot of great music left this hour, including a work for solo piano by Clara Schumann and part of a string quartet by Juan Crisóstomo Arriaga. We'll move along now, though, with Max Bruch's Scottish Fantasy, a beautiful work based on Scottish folk melodies. It's also somewhat like a violin concerto. We'll hear that with soloist Nicola Benedetti, who's backed up by the BBC Scottish Symphony Orchestra, and conductor Rory MacDonald.

0: Max Brooks' Scottish Fantasy, based on Scottish folk melodies, with one toward the end there from the traditional melody, Hey Tutti Tati. We heard it played by Rory MacDonald leading the BBC Scottish Symphony Orchestra. They were joined by violin soloist Nicola Benedetti.
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0: Hi, I'm Dave Tarantino, filling in today for Melinda Whiting until 2 o'clock. We'll move on now to music from Clara Schumann. She wrote a set of six works for piano in the late 1830s called Soirées musicales, or Musical Evenings. We'll hear the second from this set, titled Notturno, a bit of a lyrical and dreamy atmosphere in this piece. David Quigley is at the piano.

0: Notturno from Clara Schumann's Soirée Musicale. That was the second of six pieces from that collection. We heard David Quigley at the piano. And by the way, Clara Schumann wrote that around her late teenage years before she was married to Robert Schumann and was still known as Clara Wieck. I'm Dave Tarantino, filling in today on WRTI. Coming up, we'll hear more music by a composer in their teenage years from Juan Crisóstomo Arriaga.
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0: Spanish composer Juan Crisóstomo Arriaga died at a tragically young age of 19 while he was still a student at the Paris Conservatory. This was back in the 1820s, but he left us with some surprisingly maturely written music, including a few string quartets. We'll hear now the fourth movement from Arriaga's third string quartet. This performance is from La Ritirata, a Spanish ensemble focusing on historically informed performance.

Music of Juan Crisóstomo Arriaga. We heard the fourth movement from his third string quartet and that wonderful performance from the ensemble La Ritirata. I'm Dave Tarantino, filling in today. We'll close out this hour with music from composer Frederick Delius. He lived mostly in Europe, but happened to spend 1 year in Florida trying to make it as an orange and grapefruit farmer in the late 1880s, go figure, which inspired him to write the work titled Florida Suite. We have the first movement from that now, Daybreak Dance. Thomas Beecham conducts the Royal Philharmonic Orchestra.

0: Frederick Delius's Florida Suite, we heard the first movement, Daybreak Dance. The Royal Philharmonic Orchestra was conducted by Thomas Beecham.
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0: Good morning and thanks for joining me on WRTI, your member-supported classical and jazz station. I'm Dave Tarantino. It's my pleasure to be filling in today for Melinda Whiting. If you'd like to get in touch, maybe have a comment about the music or want to say hello, feel free to email me at DaveT@. Pleasure to be filling in today for Melinda Whiting. If you'd like to get in touch, maybe have a comment about the music or

our morning meditation on WRTI. That was The Third Gymnopédie by Erik Satie, a piece originally written for solo piano. We heard that arrangement performed by Branford Marsalis on soprano saxophone and the Orpheus Chamber Orchestra. I'm Dave Tarantino with you today on WRTI, and so glad to be here sharing some great music. Later this hour, we'll hear some solo piano music by Johannes Brahms and the overture to Carl Maria von Weber's Der Freischütz. Up next, though, is one of the true gems of the orchestral repertoire from Sergei Prokofiev. It's his first symphony subtitled Classical. We'll hear it from our very own Philadelphia Orchestra and conductor Ricardo Muti.

0: The first symphony of Sergei Prokofiev, known as his classical symphony, and Prokofiev was known for capturing a neoclassical style in many of his compositions. We heard that performance from the Philadelphia Orchestra and Ricardo Muti.
1: Supporting WRTI, the Philadelphia Orchestra. Yannick Nezet-Séguin leads the world premiere of Symphonic Rituals from Leonard Bernstein's Mass, heard for the first time in a purely orchestral arrangement. The program also features Brahms' first piano concerto with pianist Alexandra Kantorow. Yannick leads Bernstein and Brahms September 25th through 27th. Tickets and information at philorc.org.
0: I'm Dave Tarantino, and today for Melinda Whiting, up now is music from German composer Karl Stamitz, who was around during the classical era. He was known for helping innovate certain genres that we still use today. One of these was his development of the cello concerto. He helped expand the role of the instrument from an accompaniment to more of a solo voice. We'll hear one of these examples now with Stamitz's first cello concerto. Ulf Schirmer conducts the Munich Radio Orchestra with solo cellist Monica Leskovar.

0: Carl Stamitz's first cello concerto, a piece he wrote in the 1770s, and was one of about 10 cello concertos that he wrote. We heard soloist Monica Leskovar and the Munich Radio Orchestra, conducted by Ulf Schirmer.
1: At nearly 80, Giuseppe Verdi was finally able to put a broad smile on the faces of classic Shakespearean actors. This week, LA Opera On Air spotlights the shenanigans of several merry wives as they inflict lighthearted revenge on their would-be suitor. I'm Jennifer Miller-Hamill. 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
0: Good morning, and thanks for joining me on WRTI. I'm Dave Tarantino, filling in for Melinda Whiting until 2 o'clock today. We have now music of Johannes Brahms. He wrote a set of four ballades for solo piano in the 1850s when he was in his early 20s. We'll hear the fourth ballade now in B major. Nicholas Angelik is at the piano.

0: The fourth ballade of Johannes Brahms, and that's the last in a set of four that he wrote when he was around 21 years old, which was right after he became friends with Robert and Clara Schumann, who of course had a huge influence on his life and career. We heard it just now from pianist Nicholas Angelik.
1: This week, the Philadelphia Orchestra in Concert brings you two concertos and a symphonic poem. Liza Batiashvili plays the Sibelius Violin Concerto, and the whole orchestra is featured in Jennifer Higdon's Concerto for Orchestra. On the podium is Yannick Nézet-Séguin, who also leads Tchaikovsky's Francesca da Rimini. I'm Melinda Whiting. 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
0: I'm Dave Tarantino, filling in for Melinda Whiting until 2 o'clock. It's great to be here with you today on WRTI. We'll close out this hour with the overture to the opera Der Freischütz by Karl Maria von Weber. Wolfgang Sawallisch conducts the Philharmonia Orchestra.

0: The overture to Carl Maria von Weber's Der Freischütz, one of the first major German romantic operas. We heard the Philharmonia Orchestra with conductor Wolfgang Sawallisch, who some of you I'm sure remember as a former music director of our very own Philadelphia Orchestra. I'm Dave Tarantino. We'll be back in just a moment with At Your Request.
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0: Good afternoon. This is WRTI 90.1, your member-supported classical and jazz station. I'm Dave Tarantino, filling in for Melinda Whiting today. It's just after 12 o'clock, and that means it's time for At Your Request. Today's request comes from WRTI member Carol Rowley in Millersville, Pennsylvania. Carol asked for Moon River by Henry Mancini, which first appeared on the soundtrack to the 1961 film Breakfast at Tiffany's. Carol had a very touching dedication for her request, which she says is in memory of her niece Renee, film Breakfast at Tiffany's. Carol had a very touching dedication for her request, which she

0: a take on the classic tune Moon River by Henry Mancini. We heard Plinio Fernandez in that arrangement for solo guitar. That was also for today's At Your Request, which came from WRTI member Carol Rowley from Millersville, Pennsylvania. It was in memory of her niece, Dolly Parton, and Gloria Steinem. To make your own request, head over to our website, wrti.org/request.
1: 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I'm Melinda Whiting, pleased to host our journey that takes us to the cultural treasures of Florence, Pisa, and Lucca. 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
0: And I'm Dave Tarantino in for Melinda Whiting today. Thanks for joining me on WRTI. Up now is Benjamin Britten's Simple Symphony, a work he wrote at age 19, but he based the material off of music he wrote while he was a child from age 9 through 12. So pretty accomplished, I would say, at a young age. We'll hear it now from Camerata Nordica and Terje Tonnesson.

0: Benjamin Britten's Simple Symphony, which some of you might know from the ballet world. George Balanchine choreographed the music back in the 1940s, which still gets performed today, kind of on rotation of any of the major ballet companies, including with the Philadelphia Ballet. We heard it just now from conductor Terje Tonnesson and Camerata Nordica.
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0: Up now is music from Camille Saint-Saëns. We have his fourth piano concerto. The Tapiola Sinfonietta is joined by the father-son duo of conductor Jean-Jacques Cantereau and solo pianist Alexandra Cantereau.

0: Saint-Saëns' fourth piano concerto in C minor, we heard the Tapiola Sinfonietta with conductor Jean-Jacques Cantereau. The piano soloist was Alexandra Cantereau, who will be right here in Philadelphia next week performing Brahms' first concerto with the Philadelphia Orchestra. Definitely worth checking out if you have the chance.
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0: We have one more piece left this hour, and it's from Russian composer Alexander Glazunov. We'll hear his bright orchestral work titled Vesna, which translates to spring. This rendition is from Naimi Yerby conducting the Royal Scottish National Orchestra.

0: Alexander Glazunov's Vesna, which translates to spring, Naimi Yermi led the Royal Scottish National Orchestra. We'll be right back with today's Midday Mozart.
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0: Good afternoon, and thanks for joining me on WRTI. I'm Dave Tarantino, filling in for Melinda Whiting for about one more hour, and we are now at the top of the 1 o'clock hour, which means it's time for our Midday Mozart. Today's Midday Mozart is one of his violin sonatas. He wrote around 35 of them, depending on which scholar you trust. This one we're about to hear is his violin sonata in E-flat major, Kirchhoff listing number 302. Violinist Alina Abragimova is joined by pianist Cedric Tibergin.

0: Our midday Mozart on WRTI, we heard his violin sonata in E-flat major, Kirchhoff listing number 302. Cedric Tibergian was at the piano and was joined by Alina Ibragimova. Alina is also a violinist in the Chiaroscuro Quartet, who will be in Philly in March as part of the Philadelphia Chamber Music Society series. Definitely worth checking out.
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0: Good afternoon. I'm Dave Tarantino filling in for Melinda Whiting. You might know composer Aaron Copland from his piece Fanfare for the Common Man or Appalachian Spring, but he also wrote movie music, including the score for the 1940 film Our Town. Here's a suite from that film score. Leonard Slotkin conducts the St. Louis Symphony Orchestra.

A slice of mid-century Americana, we heard a suite of music from Aaron Copland's score to the 1940 film Our Town. That was also from an American orchestra, the St. Louis Symphony Orchestra, led by their former longtime music director, Leonard Slotkin. I'm Dave Tarantino in today for Melinda Whiting. If you're even a casual fan of classical music, you probably have a particular piece that you remember as your first favorite piece of music that might have inspired you to be a classical music fan. For me, that piece is, not a joke, Johann Sebastian Bach's Mass in B minor, which totally blew my mind when I got to perform it at age 18 with the Philadelphia Youth Orchestra just as I was finishing high school. We'll hear two movements from the Mass in B minor now, Sanctus and Hosanna. Raphael Pichon conducts the ensemble Pygmalion.

0: A couple of movements from Johann Sebastian Bach's Mass in B minor, considered to be one of the most influential pieces in the classical repertoire. We heard the Sanctus and Hosanna, performed by Pygmalion, who were conducted by Raphael Pichon.
1: Supporting WRTI, the Philadelphia Orchestra. Yannick Nézet-Séguin leads an opening night celebration with Beethoven's Ninth Symphony featuring the Philadelphia Symphonic Choir and guest soloists. Plus, the orchestra performs the U.S. premiere of composer-in-residence Joe Hisaishi's Orbis, written as a companion piece to Beethoven's symphony. Thursday, September 24th. Tickets at philorc.org.
0: Here's La Peregrina from Act 3 of Don Carlo by Giuseppe Verdi, a scene where a lavish ballet is being performed for the royal court in Madrid. Claudio Abbado conducts La Scala Philharmonic Orchestra.

La Peregrina from the Act 3 ballet of Giuseppe Verdi's opera Don Carlo. We heard La Scala Philharmonic Orchestra conducted by Claudio Abbado. I'm Dave Tarantino in for Melinda Whiting. We'll stick with some opera music now, but go back in time about 100 years to Gluck's Orfeo e Euridice. We'll hear Dance of the Blessed Spirits, which comes from the Act 2 of the opera after Orfeo has entered the underworld to retrieve Euridice. David Bates conducts La Nuova Musica.

0: Dance of the Blessed Spirits from Act 2 of Gluck's Orfeo e Euridice. We heard the ensemble La Nuova Musica and conductor David Bates. And I'm David Tarantino. I usually go by Dave, of course. I had the pleasure of filling in today for Melinda Whiting. This is it for me today. I'm happy to say, though, I'll be back on tomorrow at the same time. Up next is Composer's Datebook, and after that, Meg Bregel will be in until 6 o'clock. Coming up in her first hour, she has a movement from Beethoven's Third Symphony, Dvorak's Second Symphonic Rhapsody, and a bit from Puccini's La Bohème. So you'll definitely want to stick around for more great music. Have a great rest of your day, and see you tomorrow.
1: This is the Composer's Datebook for September 16th. I'm John Burge. On today's date, in 1925, Vincent Heumann's musical No, No, Nanette opened on Broadway after a trial run in Detroit and additional preview stagings in Chicago and London. Tunes from No, No, Nanette even reached the Soviet Union, although occasionally something was lost in the translation. For example, in Russia, the musical's popular foxtrot, T for Two, was called Tahiti Trot. Late in 1927, on a dare from conductor Nikolai Malko, a 21-year-old Soviet composer named Dmitri Shostakovich orchestrated this tune in just 1 hour. Malko was so pleased that he performed the orchestration the following year, and Shostakovich, who had a soft spot for musicals and operettas, incorporated his Tahiti Trot into his new ballet called The Age of Gold. Just 3 years later, however, Soviet authorities decided that the foxtrot was just one more vestige of Western decadence, and Shostakovich quickly moved to disassociate himself from anything remotely connected to Broadway. His name even appeared on an open letter suggesting, "Only after thorough and widespread educational work on the class essence of light music will we succeed in liquidating it from Soviet society." In other words, "Nyet Nyet" to Nanette. Composer's Datebook is produced by APM, American Public Media, in collaboration with the American Composers Forum, reminding you that all music was once new.

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starting our time together this afternoon with the music of Beethoven. It's a new recording from the Beethoven for Three series that comes from Emmanuel Ax, Leonidas Kavakos, and Yo-Yo Ma, who were joined in that performance by Antoine Tamestit on the viola. The arrangement was made by Shai Wozner, and we heard the third movement from the Third Symphony of Beethoven, better known as the Eroica Symphony. Well, hello, friends. I'm Meg Bregel, glad to be with you on WRTI this afternoon, sharing great music together until 6 o'clock. In this hour alone, we'll hear from Antonio Vivaldi, Charles Gounod, one of the better-known arias from Puccini's opera La Bohème, and now Antonín Dvořák's Slavonic Rhapsody No. 2 in G minor. Here's the Leipzig Gewandhaus Orchestra. They're led by Kurt Mazur.

0: That was Kurt Mazur leading the Leipzig Gewandhaus Orchestra in Antonín Dvořák's Slavonic Rhapsody No. 2 in G minor here on WRTI. When we come back, we'll hear Renee Fleming singing Cuando Me Envo.
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That was Renee Fleming singing Quando Men Vo from Giacomo Puccini's opera La Boheme, sometimes referred to as Musetta's Waltz. She sings this in Act Two of the opera while she's trying to get the attention of her sometime boyfriend, Marcello. Renee Fleming joined by the London Philharmonic Orchestra, led by Sir Charles McCarris. Well, now we're going to move back in time just a few years and hear the music of Charles Gounod, who wrote two symphonies in 1855. We're going to hear the first of those symphonies in D major now, performed by the Orchestra della Svizzera Italiana, led by Oleg Caetani.

0: a symphony full of joie de vivre from Charles Gounod, his very first symphony in D major. That was the Orchestra della Svizzera Italiana. They were led by Oleg Caetani. Glad to bring that to you here on WRTI this afternoon.
1: 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Liza Batiashvili plays the Sibelius Violin Concerto, and the whole orchestra is featured in Jennifer Higdon's Concerto for Orchestra. On the podium is Yannick Nézet-Séguin, who also leads Tchaikovsky's Francesca da Rimini. I'm Melinda Whiting. 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
0: Well, let's finish the hour with music of Antonio Vivaldi. Here is the Concerto for Strings in F major, performed by Accademia Bizantia, led by Ottavio D'Antone.

0: Music from Venice, thanks to Antonio Vivaldi and his Concerto for Strings in F Major. We heard a performance by Accademia Bizantia, who were led by Ottavio Dantone, here on WRTI.
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0: Hello, friends. If you're just joining us, I'm Meg Bregel. Really glad to be here sharing so much great music together on WRTI between now and 6 o'clock. This hour, I cannot wait to play Sir Edward Elgar's Cello Concerto in E minor for you. We'll also hear an arrangement of music originally for piano by Sergei Rachmaninoff, as well as music of Felix Mendelssohn. But we'll begin with Friedrich Ernst Fesca, a German violinist and composer from the late 18th, early 19th century. This is his overture in C major. We'll hear the North German Radio Philharmonic Orchestra, led by Frank Biermann.

0: An overture in C major by the German violinist and composer Friedrich Ernst Fesca. That was a performance by the North German Radio Philharmonic Orchestra, who were led by Frank Biermann here on WRTI.
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0: For the first 42 years of his life, Sir Edward Elgar worked in near obscurity, and it was only for about a 20-year period that he was not just famous, but in full creative flow. The end of this 20-year period was capped by the writing of his cello concerto, finished in the summer of 1919. Right after that, his wife, his beloved wife, Alice, died. And from that, he withdrew from public life and he didn't write any more masterworks, if you will. Now, many people look at the cello concerto and see resignation, despair, and you can understand why you would say that. The piece is intense, and given the time it was written, it can be easy to ascribe those

emotions. But I think there's more to it. There's reflection, there is playfulness, and there's certainly a lot of energy in this work. And we're going to underestimate it if you just see it as a swan song. He did not know, perhaps, that this was going to be one of his last great works. So let's listen to a performance with that in mind. Sol Gabetta is the soloist, joining the Berlin Philharmonic under the direction of Sir Simon Rattle.

0: A well-deserved applause for that fantastic, energetic ending to Sir Edward Elgar's Cello Concerto in E minor, music he completed in the summer of 1919, and really as he completed a 20-year period of great creativity and fame for this composer. We heard a performance this afternoon by Sol Gabetta, joining the Berlin Philharmonic under the direction of Sir Simon Rattle. I hope you enjoyed that performance here on WRTI this afternoon. When we come back from Stardate, we'll hear music by Sergei Rachmaninoff.
1: Stardate, September 16th. The moon huddles close to the heart of the Scorpion this evening, the star Antares. It's among the 15 brightest star systems in the night sky. If our eyes could see all forms of light, Antares would look perhaps 10 times brighter still. That's because it emits most of its energy in the infrared, wavelengths that are too long for the human eye to perceive. All stars emit radiation across the electromagnetic spectrum, from radio waves to X-rays. That includes the sun. But the mix of wavelengths depends on the star's surface temperature, which we see as its color. Stars like the sun are yellow-white. Their energy peaks at visible wavelengths, the type of energy our eyes have evolved to see. Stars that are hotter than the sun look white or blue, but their light peaks beyond those colors, mainly in the ultraviolet, wavelengths that are much too short for us to see. Antares, on the other hand, is thousands of degrees cooler than the sun, so it looks orange. But it emits most of its light in the infrared, and it produces a lot of it. The star is a supergiant, far bigger than the sun. At visible wavelengths, it shines about 10,000 times brighter than the sun. Throw in the infrared and all the other wavelengths, and it could be 100,000 times the sun's total brightness. One of the true stunners in our part of the galaxy. Tomorrow, a planetary big bad wolf. And we have more skywatching tips and much more about our amazing universe in Stardate magazine. Details at stardate.org. For the McDonald Observatory, I'm Billy Henry.
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0: to preludes by Sergei Rachmaninoff from Opus No. 32, arranged for two guitars by the performers Bluven Duo. We began with the prelude in G major, Opus 32, No. 5, and then we heard the prelude in G sharp minor, again from Opus 32, this time No. 12. Glad to bring that brand new recording to you here on WRTI this afternoon.
1: 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On Sunday, October 11th at the Kimmel Center, Grammy Award-winning conductor and Curtis alum Teddy Abrams leads the Curtis Symphony Orchestra in John Adams' Harmonie Lyrique. Also on the program is Tanya Leon's Pulitzer Prize-winning Stride, written to honor Susan B. Anthony, and Beethoven's Eighth Symphony. Tickets and information at curtis.edu.
0: Let's finish the hour with virtuosic music from Felix Mendelssohn, his Rondo Brillant in E-flat major, Opus No. 29. Our pianist this afternoon is Roberto Proceda, joining the Hague Residenti Orchestra under the direction of Jan Willem de Vriend.

0: Felix Mendelssohn's Rondo Brillant in E-flat major, opus number 29. Roberto Proceda was the soloist, joining the Hague Residenti Orchestra under the direction of Jan Willem de Vriend.
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0: Hello, friends. I'm Meg Brakel. In this hour, we will hear a symphony by Joseph Haydn, his London Symphony, as well as an overture by Ingeborg von Bronsart. But we begin with Handel and one of his concerti grossi, this one from the first collection, Opus 3, in B-flat major. Here's the Academy of Ancient Music, led by Richard Egar.

0: That was a Concerto Grosso No. 2 in B-flat major by George Frederick Handel from Opus No. 3. We heard a performance this afternoon by the Academy of Ancient Music, who were led by Richard Egar. When we come back from a short break, we'll hear the overture to Ingeborg von Bronsart's Jeri und Betli.
1: 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Yannick Nézet-Séguin leads an opening night celebration with Beethoven's Ninth Symphony featuring the Philadelphia Symphonic Choir and guest soloists. Plus, the orchestra performs the U.S. premiere of composer-in-residence Joe Hisaishi's Orbis, written as a companion piece to Beethoven's symphony. Thursday, September 24th. 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

0: Music by the 19th century Russian-Swedish composer Ingeborg von Bronsart. We heard the overture to her opera Jeri und Betli. And that was a performance this afternoon by the Malmö Opera Orchestra, who were led by Dario Salvi.
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0: Joseph Haydn wrote a series of symphonies for his time in London, and we're going to hear the very final of these 12 so-called London symphonies. It also happens to be the final symphony that he would write. It's number 104 in D major, and we'll hear a performance this afternoon by the Danish Chamber Orchestra, led by Adam Fischer.

Adam Fischer leading the Danish Chamber Orchestra in Joseph Haydn's Final Symphony, the Symphony No. 104 in D major, also known as the London Symphony.

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2: Hello, friends. I'm Meg Brakel. It's time for Flicks at 5, where we celebrate the music that makes the movies. Today's selection comes from the 1958 American musical romantic comedy film Gigi, directed by Vincente Minnelli, and with music and lyrics by Lerner and Lowe. We'll hear a suite from the film by Frederick Lowe, featuring a performance by the Boston Pops Orchestra, led by Keith Lockhart.

0: That was the music of Frederick Lowe for our Flicks at 5 today. We heard a suite from the 1958 film Gigi, which swept the Academy Awards when it won all 9 of its nominations, including Best Picture and Best Director. That was a performance by the Boston Pops Orchestra, who were led by Keith Lockhart. Well, friends, in our last hour together, we will get to hear music by Johannes Brahms, performed by Pyotr Andrzejewski at the piano. We'll also hear a performance of Debussy's La Mer. And when we come back, Samuel Coleridge Taylor's Romance for violin and orchestra in G major.
1: 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I'm Jennifer Miller-Hamill. 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

That was Elena Urioste on the violin, playing the African English composer Samuel Coleridge Taylor's Romance for Violin and Orchestra in G major. Elena Urioste was joined by the Shaneke Orchestra under the direction of Kevin John Edusei. Well, we'll continue now with performances by Pyotr Andrzejewski at the piano and music by Brahms. We'll begin with the Capriccio in G minor, Opus 116.

0: Two works for piano by Johannes Brahms. We began with the Capriccio in G minor, Opus 116, number 3, and followed that with number 4, the Intermezzo in E major, both performed by Pyotr Andrzejewski at the piano for us here on WRTI.
1: WRTI is supported by our members and the Philadelphia Orchestra. Music and artistic director Yannick Nézet-Séguin kicks off a season-long celebration of Mahler with his Symphony No. 5. Also on the program is Julia Wolf's Liberty Bell, written to celebrate America's 250th birthday, October 1st through 3rd at the Kimmel Center. Tickets and information at philorc.org.
0: I always enjoy the chance to play Claude Debussy's La Mer for you, part symphony, part tone poem. I can't even imagine what it must have been like to hear this piece at its premiere in 1905, right around this time of year, actually, a little later, October of 1905. Apparently, the premiere did not impress. However, as you know, it's gone on to be one of the most influential works of the early 20th century. And certainly for Debussy, the sea was, as he said, an old friend, because apparently he was destined for the life of a sailor. But he, as he said, he always retained a great passion for the ocean. Let's hear a performance of La Mer by the Philharmonic Orchestra of Radio France. They're led by Mikko Franck.

Claude Debussy writing of his old friend, La Mer, or the sea. We heard a performance this afternoon by the Philharmonic Orchestra of Radio France, who were led by Miko Franck. Well, friends, that's about the end of my time with you this afternoon. Evening Jazz is starting at 6 o'clock, and I know you'll want to stay tuned for that. I'll see you back here tomorrow afternoon at 2 o'clock. In the meantime, have a great night.

WRTI HD2, a broadcast service of Temple University's WRTI Philadelphia and WRTJ Coatesville.

You know, this is my favorite symphony, but you must not tell anybody because I am not supposed to like it. That's the composer, Vaughan Williams, talking about his second symphony, a London symphony. Hi there, this is Bill McLaughlin. Welcome to Exploring Music, and this week we are exploring the world of Ralph Vaughan Williams. And knowing that a London symphony was actually his favorite piece, even though in the years after it was composed, the critics became less fond of it, I thought we should hear one more movement before we move on. Music heard in March of 1914. Let's hear the finale of Vaughan Williams' A London Symphony. Once again, this is Sir Adrian Bolt with the London Philharmonic.

To run down the Thames so is to run one's hand over the pages in the Book of England from end to end. There comes first squalid stretches of mean homes right and left, and then the dingy industrialism of the south side, and on the north bank, the polite, long front of nice houses. Out to the open we go, to windy freedom and trackless ways. Light after light goes down. England and the kingdom, Britain and the empire, the old prides and the old devotions glide abeam, astern, sink down upon the horizon, pass, pass. The river passes. London passes. England passes. Those are words of H.G. Wells, which Vaughan Williams had in mind when he was composing the finale of his A London Symphony. We've just heard the last movement of the London Symphony, performed by the London Philharmonic under Sir Adrian Bolt. You have really done it this time, Holst writes. Not only have you reached the heights, but you've taken your audience with you. Also, you have proved the musical superiority of England to France. I wonder if you realized how futile and tawdry Ravel sounded after your epilogue. I wish I could tell you how I and everyone else was carried away on Friday. However, it is probably unnecessary, as I expect you know it already. So that's March of 1914. Summer of 1914 brings the First World War. And Vaughan Williams, at the age of 42, and incidentally, Ravel, at the age of 39, volunteered for service. They were both long in the tooth. Here's a letter from Vaughan Williams to Holst, just as they're about to be posted to France. He writes, "We are on the eve, all packed and ready. I can't say more. Write to me occasionally. My wife will give you the address. Good luck to you. I feel that perhaps after the war, England will be a better place for music than before." And then there in the Battle of the Somme, the Battle of Verdun, Vaughan Williams writes to Holst from the front. "I've indeed longed to be home in many ways during the last month, but in other ways, I should not like to come home for good till everything is over, or in some other normal way. I sometimes dread coming back to normal life with so many gaps, especially, of course, George Butterworth. He had left most of his manuscript to me. And now I hear that Bevis Ellis was killed. Out of those seven who joined up together in August of 1914, only three are left. I sometimes think now that it was wrong to have made friends with people much younger than oneself, because soon there will be only the middle-aged left." Vaughan Williams was in the middle of the horrifying trench warfare which dominated the Western Front. As he drove this ambulance to the battlefield and picked up these maimed and dying young men, he began to dream again of England, but as he put it, not lambkins frisking, as most people take it for granted, but a landscape that he'd learned from the poems of George Herbert, of Bunyan, of William Blake, paintings of Samuel Palmer. It'll be another 3 or 4 years before those dreams come to fruition in music. Meantime, back in England, Holst is at work on his masterpiece, The Planets, and the first movement is Mars, Bringer of War.

Actually, Holst started in at work on this series of pieces called The Planets just before the war began. So that dreadful, pounding rhythm, he imagined before the tanks ran into battle and before the poison gas started to drop along the Somme. Holst and von Williams kept in touch throughout the war. For a period of time, von Williams was posted to Greece, actually rather near Constantinople. And then somebody looked at this man in his later 40s with his distinguished education and figured out that he was officer material, brought him back to England, put him in officer school for a year, and then shipped him back to France just in time for the German assault on the Marne in the spring of 1918. Von Williams stayed in the army all the way through 1919. He was 47 years old when he was discharged. It was time to pick up the pieces. Across the English Channel in France, Ravel was doing the same thing. His health had been shattered during his war duty. And when Ravel picked himself up and tried to find inspiration to compose again, he went back to a dream of France during the 17th century. Listen to a little bit of Le Tombeau de Couperin.

Well, if music can heal, this is a case of asking the physician to heal himself. Those little pieces, originally for piano, called Le Tombeau de Couperin, brought Ravel back to life. In Vaughan Williams' case, it was a violin piece, a little work on which he'd made some sketches before the war. Coming back to England, he went off to the Cotswolds, out to the country, stayed with some friends, and was meditating on a poem of George Meredith on the lark. Here's the beginning of the poem. He rises and begins to round. He drops the silver chain of sound. Let's hear Nigel Kennedy play The Lark Ascending.

0: Our valley is his golden cup, and he the wine which overflows to lift us with him as he goes, till lost on his aerial rings in light, and then the fancy sings. Poetry of George Meredith, which Ralph Vaughan Williams had in mind when he composed this work for solo violin and orchestra, The Lark Ascending. That was Nigel Kennedy playing with the City of Birmingham Symphony Orchestra, conducted by Simon Rattle before he was Sir Simon. Beautiful recording also includes the Elgar Violin Concerto. 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Drop us a line. Let us know how you like this sort of inquiry into composers' lives and music. Write to us via our website. 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
0: WRTI HD2. Vaughan Williams continued to ruminate on an England which had passed long before he had been born. So it's natural that most of the critics would look at Vaughan Williams' next big piece called A Pastoral Symphony and imagine that it had to do with the English countryside. But the composer writes, no, it's really wartime music, going back to the time he was in France. A great deal of this piece incubated when I used to go up night after night with the ambulance wagon at Écouave, and we went up a steep hill, and there was a wonderful Courtauld-like landscape in the sunset. It's not really English lambkins frisking at all, as most people take for granted. If I hear the opening, this sort of gentle meandering in the winds, it sounds rather French to me, in fact. However, the lines against it in harp, cello, and basses sound English.

I'll leave it to you to make up your mind. Andre Previn conducts the London Symphony Orchestra, the first movement of Vaughan Williams' Symphony No. 3, a pastoral symphony.

Andre Previn conducting the London Symphony Orchestra, the first movement of Vaughan Williams' A Pastoral Symphony, a piece first heard at Queen's Hall in London on the 26th of January, 1922. The composer was just about 50 years old. Now, here's an irony. A composer who wrote 9 symphonies in total, and he only gets his 3rd symphony done by the time he turns a half century. If you did that with Beethoven, he'd already have written 8 of his 9 symphonies, and poor Schubert, for example, who also wrote 9 symphonies, would have been dead for 19 years. But Vaughan Williams was blessed not only with a long life, but a great creative mind which kept developing. Let's hear just one movement, all the time we have for now, I'm afraid, of a mass in G minor, which he wrote the following year. He said, "Look at me, I'm an atheist, but there's no reason an atheist couldn't write a good mass." Here's the Kyrie of the Mass in G minor.

Ironic, isn't it? The young composer who vowed never to write a symphony when he was a young man, but actually wound up writing 9 of them, was also a self-proclaimed agnostic who wrote a great deal of profoundly moving religious music. That was the Kyrie from the Mass in G minor with Sir David Wilcox conducting the choir of King's College, Cambridge. And that's all the time we have for the music of Vaughan Williams today. In tomorrow's show, we're going to hear Vaughan Williams coming to terms with the neoclassicism of Stravinsky, the violin concerto, also meeting Falstaff in an opera called Sir John in Love, and going all the way through the 4th and 5th symphonies right into the heart of the Second World War. Hope you can stick with us tomorrow. Meantime, stay right where you are because there's great programming coming up right here. Exploring Music is produced by Sidney Gillard at WFMT in Chicago and produced and engineered by Bill Sigmund at Digital Island Studios here in New York City. Our production assistants are Ella Pinsloop, Eric Opland, Adela Skoronsky, and Weston Williams. Rebecca Neistat is the WFMT production and syndication manager. 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I'm Bill McLaughlin. 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

We're in Beijing at the National Center for the Performing Arts, an extraordinary venue of silver and glass that rises up from the heart of the city. I'm Jan Weller, and our concert for you today with the NCPA Orchestra, led by their artistic director Liu Jia, brings together two very different musical worlds. Later, we'll travel to the vast musical landscape of Anton Bruckner with his fourth symphony, The Romantic. But we begin with the world premiere of an intimate composition for orchestra and bass baritone commissioned by the NCPA, Yao Chen's Sentiments Autumn. Rather than simply describing autumn, the music captures the feeling of the season, inviting us to slow down and listen to the subtle beauty of the changing colors of fall. For the text, Chen looked to four Chinese poets from the late 10th to 14th centuries, each reflecting on the passage of time and the nostalgia of being away from home. Coming to the stage now is Chinese bass baritone Chen Yang, who rose to an international career after winning the BBC Cardiff Singer of the World competition. Here he is with the NCPA Orchestra, led by Liu Jia, in Yao Chen's Sentiments Autumn, from the National Center for the Performing Arts in Beijing.

0: Bass baritone Chen Yang performing Sentiments Autumn by Yao Chen. Yu Jia led the NCPA Orchestra, opening this concert from Beijing's National Center for the Performing Arts. We continue our visit to China's NCPA next week as Xiao Cha Liu leads the orchestra in Gustav Mahler's Symphony No. 3 with mezzo-soprano Zhu Huiling, and we'll hear Qigong Chen's orchestral suite, Wu Xing, The Five Elements. Coming up shortly from this concert with Liu Jia and the NCPA Orchestra, Anton Bruckner's Symphony No. 4, The Romantic.
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0: Conductor Liu Jia has been a powerhouse in classical music since accepting his first major post in 1991 at the age of 26, when he became music director of the Teatro Lirico Giuseppe Verdi in Trieste, Italy. Today, he leads the resident orchestra of China's National Center for the Performing Arts as both chief conductor and music director. Over the years, he's helped shape this young ensemble into one of China's most exciting orchestras, combining his international experience with a deep connection to the country's vibrant classical music scene. And next, he leads the orchestra in Anton Bruckner's Symphony No. 4, the Romantic Symphony. It begins with a scene that could come straight from a fairy tale, a quiet morning in the Austrian countryside with a lone horn calling through the mist. Bruckner called it his Romantic Symphony, and throughout the music, we hear forests, hunting calls, village dances, and great waves of orchestral sound. Bruckner turns the landscape into something enormous, part dream, part spiritual journey that unfolds a world of its own. Here are music director Liu Jia and the NCPA Orchestra in Anton Bruckner's Symphony No. 4, The Romantic.